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5: It's pretty good.

Okay, what a great opening start from Halima. One more round of applause for Halima. I've heard Halima play many, many, many times. That's one of the best performances I've heard. It's so controlled. And so, yeah, well done, Halima. Beautiful song. Loved it. Loved every minute. Yeah, well done. Our next performer is Pablo. Pablo, I haven't seen Pablo for probably 5 or 6 years. Used to come down when it was on Monday nights. I think it's the last time I saw you. And he's back tonight after so long. So good to see you, Pablo. Pablo has released the 3 songs on Spotify, instrumentals, and I believe you're going to play some of them all 3 tonight, or all 3 tonight, just instrumental on the electric guitar. Give it up for Pablo.

Yeah.

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0: The ATO is very concerned to hear of tax scams where people ring up vulnerable Australians and threaten them with legal and police action if they don't immediately pay a debt. These are not calls from the ATO. If you have got a debt, we would have written to you first. If we do ring you, our staff will identify themselves and let you know how you can call us back. But if the person calling you is rude and aggressive, threatening police or legal action if you don't do something immediately, it's not the ATO. If you've got any doubts, please hang up the phone and call us back on 1800 008 540 and we'll sort the matter out.
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0: For over 10 years now, Brisbane indie record store Sonic Sherpa has been adding value to the local scene, both with its wide range of physical music media and dozens of free all-ages in-store gigs that they host each year. Located in the car park of Stones Corner Hotel, just a few minutes away from the CBD, Sonic Sherpa carries a large range of new and vintage vinyls, CDs and cassettes, as well as music-related books, DVDs and t-shirts. Helping to keep Stones Corner weird since 2015, Sonic Sherpa is a proud 4ZZZ sub-discount outlet.
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7: 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Nothing to see here. Show's... Oh, my God! A horrible...

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1: Linda recently resubscribed as a passionate subscriber. Ooh, thanks for being so passionate, Linda.

Today felt like a war zone. Like a crime scene. Red and blue lights screaming. Alexei Navalny sipping radioactive tea. It was hard to see because of the rivulets streaming down my windscreen. A 78 Studebaker on the Mississippi Delta. Music by John Lee Hooker. Careened out of control, into a pole, and then into the water. Three 14-year-olds in the back seat, and a 16-year-old driving. The black soup rising. What am I saying? It was a late model Holden. It happened in Pakenham. It was their mum's car, which she said they could borrow. They got stoned. They drove slow and went to Macca's because they were hungry. Nobody died. Everything turned out all right. What's wrong with you, Dan?

0: don't think I'll be coming in today. Or ever, actually.
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0: not as waiting for Mum's famous Sunday roast. 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
2: On Friday, 23rd of October, spend an evening with the Sunny Boys at Roma Street Parklands as they celebrate 45 years of their eponymous debut album. 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

0: 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And it's right here in Fortitude Valley. 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
1: 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The AUWU has called a strike on mutual obligations while COVID-19 is active in Australia and are encouraging all welfare recipients to join them in support by refusing to participate in and by using the hashtag MOStrikeOnline to help get the word out to other vulnerable, unemployed workers. 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
4: 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And today on the program, I'm really excited to bring you a project that has been actually a few years in the making. We've collaborated with a mask blog, Masks for Maganjan, to bring you a podcast. So we'll be playing the very first episode today, where we sort of delve into the early days of the pandemic.

and Peter, but we've got a few more episodes lined up, so stay tuned. Over the next few months, we'll be playing episodes from this collaboration, so such an exciting and was really obviously a few years ago when Masks for McGangen started becoming active, and I attended one of their picnics, which was so nice to meet up alongside like-minded people and people who, fellow disabled people and people who, are, you know, still taking precautions and, you know, to talk a little bit about how we cope in an environment where, a lot of people, you know, are no longer recognising the impacts of the pandemic on disabled people. So, without further ado, this is the first part of Pandemic in the Present Tense, a collaboration between Only Human, 4ZZZ, and Masks for McGangen. 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

0: Your co-hosts of Pandemic in the Present Tense are Belle, Bronte and Peter. I'm Belle. I'm the executive producer of Only Human on 4ZZZ.
1: I'm Bronte. I'm the founder of Masks for Megangin.
2: I'm Peter. I'm a member of Masks for Megangin.
0: So, Bronte, I understand that you were in New York in 2020. What was happening in those very early days of the pandemic, when the virus was less understood even by healthcare professionals and those vast tragedies were unfolding with so many people dying?
1: Yeah, so for me, I remember it was late March when we were told to leave the construction site. So I was working as an electrical apprentice at the time. And yeah, I think like everyone, we were told it was 2 weeks, going to be 2 weeks.
0: Yeah. Bronte, I understand you were in New York in 2020. What was happening in those very early days of the pandemic when the virus was less understood even by healthcare professionals and those vast tragedies were unfolding with so many people dying?
1: Yeah, so it was late March when I was told to leave my job for what we thought would be 2 weeks. I think everyone was maybe told 2 weeks. And at the time I was working on a construction site because I was a electrical apprentice. And yeah, those few months in New York, so my mom was working as part of the New York public hospital system, which is the biggest public hospital system in the States. And they basically were overrun, didn't have enough ventilators. This is what they would talk about in meetings. Doctors and nurses had to choose between, you know, who was going to live and who was going to die, essentially. And they were trying to get ventilators from other states. And yeah, so it was pretty horrible. And in those months too, Andrew Cuomo was the governor of New York at that time, and he would get on, like, have a press release daily and would talk about how many people had died that day and the state of the hospitals. And yeah, it was pretty, yeah, horrible, to be honest.

0: And that was Coronavirus by Gordon Coang. And today on the program, we're bringing to you a collaboration podcast by Only Human, our program, and Masks for Maganjan. We introduced the topics of the early days of the pandemic and a content warning. If you're finding the topics that are discussed in the podcast distressing, you might prefer to tune out. So this is Pandemic in the Present Tense. 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
1: In terms of the Australian context, we definitely, you know, we had lockdowns and mask mandates, as well as certain zones where people were limited to travel within perhaps their own neighbourhood or city. Mm. Some areas and communities were facing over-policing during the lockdowns and were also subject to racial profiling in Australia. Do you think there's underlying similarities between those issues in New York as well as here?
2: Yeah, definitely. I mean, so, yeah, in May, I think we can all remember George Floyd was murdered by Minneapolis police, which spurred, you know, protests around the country, the US, and around the world. And I think, you know, it also brought his murder brought in to view the racial disparities of the medical and police systems. And so, in terms of that, I was doing some research, and Indigenous Americans had the highest mortality rates of COVID-19, followed by Latino, Pacific Islander, and Black Americans, who all had significantly higher COVID-19 mortality rates than white or Asian Americans. And this is a report called The Color of Coronavirus. And this is big because Indigenous Americans are only 2% of the U.S. population. That's about 6.6 million. And in terms of treatment as well, a study in PubMed Central found that there were important racial disparities in inpatient COVID-19 treatment initiation, including the undertreatment of Black patients and the overtreatment of white patients. So I think, you know, the pandemic, these kind of systemic racism has always existed, but I think the pandemic helped to expose it even more in these systemic ways. Mm. Yeah.
1: And I think some of the responses of the Australian government in terms of when vaccinations were introduced, and from what I recall from various health education and science communication, was that also First Nations Australians had more vulnerability to serious illness and death from COVID. Mm-hmm. So I think, yeah, tying in terms of different countries' experiences of the pandemic, there's definitely, you know, underlying issues around oppression and intersectional approaches to this is necessary. Mm-hmm.

0: 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On Saturday, October 3rd at QPAC, master improviser and pianist Josh Cohen will weave Radiohead's iconic back catalogue with his signature electro-inspired improvisation. 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Book now at qpac.com.au. 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
1: And the song you just heard was All I Do Is Think of You by Rain From Heaven. And today on the program, you're listening to Only Human with Belle. We are bringing a collaborative podcast project to you. I've been working alongside Masks for Meganjan. And this today we're playing episode one. And I just wanted to quickly announce that if the material today is distressing to you, you can call Lifeline Australia on 13 11 14 and they have a text line 0477 13 11 14. So that is a reminder, and part of what this podcast is about is the way that COVID safety and COVID cautiousness is also about suicide prevention and mental health, because it is a very isolating experience for people to remain taking COVID precautions in a world that has largely moved on from the pandemic, even though COVID still remains a threat to all of us, but particularly to disabled people. So I'll move on now to part three of Pandemic in the Present Tense. 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
2: The responses, as we know, from institutions versus how communities addressed the impacts of the pandemic in a more kind of grassroots way. How would you contrast, I suppose, those methods, governmental responses to the pandemic, versus how the community has since stepped in? Because as we know, in 2021, we introduced this idea of living with COVID.
3: Yeah, so, like, if you don't mind me sort of circling back around to kind of, like, the intersections with sort of, like, COVID and kind of racial policing and things like that, I think that was, like, I think a definite parallel was the basically in regards to the George Floyd uprising, and also in regards to the public housing that was locked down in Melbourne and the police response to that. What you're basically saying is, like, these are working class communities that are part of the gig economy in a very big way, and they were the ones who were, like, keeping things afloat during those lockdowns as well. Like, they were the ones who were out doing, like, Uber deliveries and things like that at the time. And the police, as we know, are institutionally racist. That's, like, beyond question in that regard. And that was kind of where the over-policing and the reaction to that, especially in regards to George Floyd, was, like, kind of the boiling point, because you had, like, a lot of people in the black community in America who were out doing that kind of gig economy work for a long time, and they would just, they already get harassed at, like, a really huge level. Mm-hmm. And the police had suddenly been given this mandate to just, like, harass people even more under the guise of, like, COVID protections and things like that. And I think that's kind of an important point to talk about when we're talking about the state's responses to COVID in general, because, you know, the purpose of the system is what it does is, like, a phrase I keep coming back to, because I think it helps explain it. And it doesn't really matter the intention behind mandates or laws or things like that. If you have an institutionally racist, sexist, queerphobic institution enforcing those laws, it doesn't matter how good they are on paper, that's how it's going to manifest in the real world. And that's kind of been the response of the government as well, has been, like, very highly individualized. Mm. Even in regards to the mask mandates, it's like, it's still your individual responsibility to find a mask and to procure one and to wear it in public, and to also know exactly where and when you can be as well, because that was, like, a very big part of, like, early lockdown for me was just confusion. Like, I just, I didn't know if I could go out for a walk. I didn't know when I was allowed to go to the shops or things like that, that communication was very poor. And the response has always been kind of a much more carceral and punishment-focused response rather than an actual community-focused response. It has been, you know, issuing fines. As much as I hate the sovereign citizen crooker types who are out trying to flaunt against those laws, they face, like, pretty extreme violence from the police in response to that as well. And that's kind of... that's the only tool they know how to use. They're a hammer and everything's a nail. Mm-hmm. So in regards to, like, you know, the... and I think also structurally and institutionally as well, it's like a huge thing that could have been done and still could be done is like a focus on like air filters and clean air in public spaces. Yeah. And that would like, that wouldn't eliminate COVID, but it would make being in public a lot safer than it currently is. Mm. And it's basically just being left to these kind of like private institutions to decide whether or not they care enough to actually spend that amount of money to keep people safe and healthy. And so the community response has kind of been what it's always been in times of crisis. It's just like we try and figure out ways to keep each other safe and serve each other in the best ways that we can, which I believe really is the only way forward in these kinds of responses. But the problem is that we don't have the resources that the state has in regards to that. And so it's, yeah, it's kind of this catch-22 where it's kind of just like the community response is very vital and a lot of people wouldn't be here without it. Mm-hmm. And especially in regards to the information that's being shared, it's just like most of what I get is from community members and people off of social media who are trying to spread information much more effectively compared to the government response, which is just kind of like, just don't think about it. It's now your personal responsibility. And I think that's just kind of the trade-off, where it's kind of just like, how do we get more people to care about this so that we can strengthen our base and broaden our resources to call upon, while the official public messaging is, doesn't matter, it's just a flu, don't worry about it.
2: I think it's a really good point you made there in terms of the stark difference between what resources the state has and, you know, what the government told us to do, and the resources that we as a community have, even though we know our needs best and, you know, we have, I guess, well, hopefully there's this notion of interdependence about advocating for and supporting and promoting the independence of disabled people, as well as like the people who were one of the most, you know, impacted groups by the pandemic. I should say still impacted.
4: Yeah, Chase is back. Lonely days, son.

0: And that was MC Chosen, one of the Only Human co-hosts, with his track Lonely Days. Before the song, you heard from Peter was speaking as part of the Only Human and Masks and McGanchen podcast collaboration, Pandemic in the Present Tense. And I think that's a really good sort of the highlighting of the way in which our community has responded to the ongoing pandemic versus the state. And the resources that are available to us are obviously so limited. And so if you have any masks or you want to make a donation, head to the Masks for McGanchen Instagram. We all have our part to play, and I think, you know, even a lot of the education that is done by the Mask Block, as Peter mentioned, the online community is such a lifeline for many disabled people, immunocompromised people and vulnerable people, and it's how we are sharing information, educating others, and just really, yeah, just a really powerful resource that is available to us. And yeah, so in terms of this podcast has been a few years in the making, so I'm really excited that we are launching it today. And I just wanted also to remind you that if you're finding today's information distressing, that you can go on the phone, you can call Lifeline Australia on 13 11 14, and they have a text line as well, 0477 13 11 14. So, yes, this is Only Human presenting Pandemic in the Present Tense, collaborating with Masks for McGanchen. Thanks for listening. You're listening to Bell.
1: We've talked about this way, contrasting the way that institutions versus communities have responded to the pandemic. You know, Masks for McGanchen was born out of the community and the need that you saw, Bronte. Mm. Do you want to just tell us a little bit about what led to the collective that is Masks for McGanchen?
2: Yeah, sure. Yeah, so I feel like it was early 2024, or probably in between 2022 and 2024, I just on Instagram continued to see Mask Blocks pop up, which are mutual aid organizations that at a basic kind of level give out free high quality respirators and masks, sometimes tests, and I ended up getting COVID for the second time in June 2024, just before I left to go back to the States for a few weeks. And while I was also in the States, I visited Detroit, and there was this big, it was Pride, and so there was this big party in a factory, and everyone was wearing masks, and I was like, oh, this is awesome, this is, like, possible, you know? Like, a big amount of people can, you know, care about each other, and especially queer people. Like, we've been through, as a community, we've been through HIV and viruses, so you know, it's possible. So I felt, like, inspired by what I was seeing online and in person. And, you know, I had this, you know, underlying anxiety around COVID, like, pretty much since 2020, you know. And so I was like, oh, here's my chance to, like, actually do something about it. And, yeah, so I started an Instagram by myself, and then I went to a party and I was, you know, wearing a mask, and someone was like, oh, you're wearing a mask. And, you know, we talked about it, and then they joined, and then, yeah, so it's just grown bigger and bigger and found, you know, community and, yeah.
1: What is involved in sustaining the work of mutual aid, and what are some of the roles of the collective?
2: Yeah, so we try and meet monthly. We're all volunteers, so I think part of that, you know, there's some difficulty because we have to, you know, live our lives, and under capitalism we have to earn money, and yeah, so, but I think, yeah, we try and meet weekly when we can, and we have someone who looks after our Instagram, and so that's where we get a lot of messages if people need masks or if they want to donate some. They usually come through that avenue. And what was I thinking? Oh yeah, and we also have a Discord, and so yeah, there's that kind of online community there. But I think in terms of roles, we haven't quite, yeah, we don't have like specific roles. It's kind of like who has capacity, yeah. And yeah, we kind of go from there. And I know personally, I want to do some more social events, maybe some mask chain, you know, making and stuff like that. But sometimes you'll see us at protests giving out masks as well. Yeah. So yeah.
1: I have seen you all at protests, and I also caught up with you at the Mask for McGangan picnic meetup, which was really great.
2: Yeah.
1: I just wanted to, I guess, throw to you, Peter, in terms of your experience with the collective and how you contribute and things.
3: Yeah, so basically I had actually been looking for a mask block for a little while, and I probably, like, first checked before Bronte had, like, set things up, and I was just like, oh, yeah, nothing here yet. And then when I heard about it, I was just like, yeah, I want to participate in whatever way that I sort of can and whatever I have the capacity to do. As Bronte kind of alluded to as well, like, the majority of our volunteers have, you know, some level of, like, medical conditions or disabled or things like that. So our capacity kind of fluctuates in that regard. But because it's horizontally organized as well, it's just kind of like we kind of have this understanding that people just step up when they have the capacity and when people are needed, and also just accepting that, you know, we're human beings. There's only so much we can do with, you know, limited amount of people and resources as well. But yeah, I've been to protests to hand out masks before as well, and just basically want to help in whatever ways I can. But also as well, it is mutual aid. I benefit as well in regards to, you know, being able to get respirators, being able to get advice, and being able to talk about certain things as well. And that's just been, I think, especially not just during lockdown, but those years sort of after lockdown as well, that was like an extremely isolating time. It's just like all of the people who like kept in contact during those lockdown periods when they had a lot more free time just kind of disappeared, and kind of noticed that, like, me talking about COVID just kind of brought the mood down. Kind of like, yeah, people were just not, I mean, I definitely lost a friendship in regards to that tension as well. There were more problems than that in that friendship, but that was like the inciting incident as well. And so it's been kind of just important to be able to still be around people who are still taking this seriously, and probably like significantly more seriously than I am. And I'm like the most significantly serious person in my own social group in regards to that as well.
2: Yeah, same.
4: Your number may be up in Bingo of the Damned. Netherworld's monthly bingo happens on the last Sunday afternoon of each month at 3 p.m. 90 Ball is the game with plenty of cursed prizes to be won alongside a sweet tray raffle. To get involved, just rock up and check in with your demonic host. It's free to join in. The stakes are low, for all you'll need to play is to put your soul on the line. Netherworld are proud sponsors of 4ZZZ.

0: That was Gem Sparkles with Don't You Cry. And today on the program, we are exploring the impacts of the ongoing pandemic, COVID-19 pandemic, on, first of all, in the beginning of the show, we were exploring Bronte's experience in New York in March of 2020. And then we've kind of delved into what goes on in a mutual aid mask block. Masks from Meganjin distribute free masks to the community. So if you need some masks or you have some masks to donate, you can go to their Instagram. And yeah, so I think it's such an important and powerful thing to touch on issues that are largely ignored by both the media, but also really in day-to-day life. You sort of, I think this, what we mentioned earlier in the program, in this podcast that we've collaborated on called Pandemic in the Present Tense, is the way that most people refer to COVID as something that happened in the past, rather than something that is that continues to really harm particularly disabled people. I've been really interested to learn more about the impacts of long COVID. So I think the general idea is that COVID is a mild virus, but it can actually have really long-lasting effects and be quite disabling for many people who can become housebound and bedbound. So advocacy, recognising those people's voices and being in solidarity with them has stood out to me as one of the learning the lessons of the past few, the past 6 years, really. So yeah, I'm just going to, this is the last segment of episode one of Pandemic in the Present Tense. You're here on Only Human with Belle. Thanks for listening.
1: It's just kind of like, it's nice to have that sense of community, and it's nice to have that sense of like, people haven't stopped caring, people haven't given up. And even in regards to the people who've given up as well, it's like, it's understandable. It's like, I get exhausted by it too. I get exhausted by just the constant worrying about it and having to wear a mask all the time when I'm in public. It's like not a fun experience, but it's something that I just feel is super important, because like, you know, disregarding my own sort of underlying health concerns, it's just like, I don't want to be the reason that someone gets long COVID. I don't want to be the reason why someone's grandmother might die. And it's just nice to be surrounded by people who have those same and similar concerns.
0: Yeah, and shared values is like obviously a really big basis for collectives, for friendship, for movements. I just wanted to, I guess we decided this podcast, the title is Pandemic in the Present Tense. One last question we might wrap up with is, why do you think people still, despite, you know, the basis of the global emergency, you know, was declared over, but COVID is still in our communities, why do you think people refer to it in the past tense?
2: I think a lot of it is to do with the public health response, and that there is a lack of it, especially in Australia, and from what I see from, you know, Queensland government. So, yeah, I think a lot of people, you know, rightfully so, take their information from the government. And so if it's not there, then maybe it doesn't exist. But if you go online and, you know, search long COVID or go onto Instagram, you know, there's a lot of people who have long COVID and who are advocating as much as, you know, they can for, yeah, COVID precautions and caring about, you know, disability rights and the community. So,
0: yeah.
1: I think in Australia it's kind of like slightly more understandable, in the sense of we just weren't hit anywhere near as hard as somewhere like America was in regards to that. It's just like the scale of death and disablement that was in America. I find it hard to believe that someone wouldn't know someone who's been affected by that in some regard. Whereas here it's kind of just like we didn't have that immediate mass wave of deaths. And now it's kind of just like it's just moved into the realm of disability, and like we're still like a really fundamentally ableist society, and we certainly don't care about invisible disabilities anywhere near as much. So it's kind of just easier to park that off in the realm of like individual responsibility, and if someone got that way it must be because they were unhealthy in the first place and things like that. And I think that it definitely is public messaging, but it is also kind of just the structural things around us as well, just in terms of like whose lives we value and whose struggles we actually care about. And as long as, you know, I think there's definitely economic incentives as well to ignore it as well, I think. And I think that was kind of a big part of the response to the pandemic in the first place, is like, you know, it's like it wasn't altruism, it was purely to keep the economy going. And especially with things like, you know, job seeker payments being raised above poverty levels for the first time in forever, it kind of just showed, well, we've always been able to do this, but the only reason we did it is because we didn't want another, like, giant economic crash well. So it's just like there's a lot of incentive for people to just keep pretending like it's not happening so that things can continue on in this never-ending march of late-stage capitalism.
0: Yeah, I really appreciate your insights today, Peter and Bronte. We are recording this in the lovely hallowed halls of 4ZZZ. This is the first iteration of the podcast, and we will be coming back to explore in episode 2 some importances of solidarity and an exploration of lived experience of COVID-competent people, talking about, I guess, what you've already referred to as some issues that hidden or lesser understood, and the importance of the worthiness of disabled people's lives. So you've been here with Belle, Peter and Bronte. Thanks.
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3: 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Thanks for listening.

Yo, the hip hop's changed, man. It's not the 90s anymore, man. People don't like gangster rap no more. It's conscious rap and spoken word, man. Like this, feel it.

And that was Walk Alone by MC Chosen, who is co-host of the first program of the month. That's we broadcast every Sunday here, Only Human on 4ZZZ. So we're coming towards the end of the program, and today we've been hearing from Peter and Bronte from Masks for Maganjan, who I have collaborated with for this very special podcast, Pandemic in the Present Tense. I hope that it has been informative and affirming, and it's been so wonderful to finally get this on air, because it has been about 18 months or 2 years that we've kind of been, you know, working on this and, you know, bringing some ideas about how to continue educating the community and hopefully encouraging people to engage with masking and precautions and recognising the need for solidarity with disabled people. But, it is I think, quite an important issue that even sometimes in the disabled community, as Peter explained, it is quite exhausting to continue taking precautions in a world that has sort of forgotten about the pandemic. So, I think we're going to sign out and say goodbye. It has been a really enjoyable program and something that I am always proud to bring to you, the community, as a disabled-led program. That is what we do here on Only Human. And this last song that we're going to leave you with is Star of Hope by Tralala Blip, leaving on hopefully a positive note. So thank you, and see you next week.

0: Radiothon may be over, but we're keeping it going for just a little longer.
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0: 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We acknowledge the Yagra and Turrbal peoples as the traditional custodians of the land on which we meet today. 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
1: Bonjour and welcome to Le Sand. Marie-Hélène, Cyril and Peter with you today. I am in Quebec on holiday today by the lake. It's the end of summer, 5 o'clock in the afternoon. Peter is in Brussels, end of summer too, but much later, Peter.
2: Yes, here it's almost midnight.
1: Woohoo! And Cyril, on the other hand, is in Brisbane, end of winter, but early in the morning.
3: Yeah, 7 a.m.
1: Bonjour, Cyril.
3: Bonjour.
1: Anyway, all of that to say that we are all in different moods, I think, to give you our choices for our program this week.
3: Kicking off Free Flow tonight, Isa Yazouk with Pas Question No Way. She's a rapper from Roubaix, up in north of France, and this track doesn't waste a second making its point.
1: 96 seconds, no filler.
3: Exactly. And she's also one of the few voices in French rap speaking openly against violence towards children. It's a short track, but I think it lands hard.
1: Okay, not much to say straight in then.
3: Yep. Isa Yazouk, Pas Question, right here on The Sound.

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1: And now we have pyjama. Yes, like a PJ, pyjama, pyjama, depending on your accent. A French artist whose real name is Pauline de Tarragon. She is from Avignon. She started singing, writing and producing very young. She was 16 when she was part of the Nouvelle Star, so the French equivalent of the Australian Idol, which she didn't win, but neither did she give up singing. And while she was studying illustration, because she doesn't only sing, she also draws, she met Axel Cancado, who she worked with to compose her first EP. That was 6 years ago. Since then, she has written and illustrated books. She has released a few albums and EPs, and she just released a new album, Magneto Fille, so Magneto Girl. And tonight, you will hear the song Tant Pis. Too Bad in English, a song about a breakup, and the chorus is T'es parti, tant pis. So you left, well, too bad. But first, we have a bit of an Arabic vibe, Peter?
2: Yes, some Orient-infused vibes from Claire Diterzi, a French singer-songwriter who blends alternative rock, avant-garde, chanson, and musical theater. Very visual stuff she makes around the things she composes. You have to watch my songs, she always says. To illustrate her eclectic style, we're going to listen to a track from her 2005 debut album, Boucle, Loops. The track is called La Princesse Arabe, The Arab Princess. A song loaded with romantic exotism, reminiscent of the Arabian Nights, you know, the tales we call 1001 Nights in France. And it's playing deliberately with Orientalist tropes and clichés. And while some might raise an eyebrow at cultural appropriation, it's really the cheeky poetry and lush sensuality that brings the track to life. The lyrics picture Diterzi as an exotic beauty riding a unicorn in the nude and happily leaning into being wooed by a lover who showers her with dramatic nicknames like My Arab Princess, My Desert Rose, My Beloved Lukum, Turkish Delight, and My Kaltum. Close your eyes and enjoy the belly dancing. So here are first Claire Diterzi with La Princesse Arabe, followed by Tant Pis by Pyjama.

0: This is Le Sound, your weekly rendezvous with French music. What's next?
1: Back to us, as we just heard, Pyjama. Now, Clarica and Barbara Carlotti with Conseil de la Fée des Lilas, which can be translated as Advice from the Lilac Fairy. Honestly, the first time I heard this one, I thought it was almost too naive, a bit silly even. Now, I hear the double message underneath. It actually reminds me, you remember Anne Sylvestre, of course, and those feminist songs of hers, wrapped in something that sounds sweet on the surface. Barbara Carlotti grew up between Corsican music, you know, this little island in the south of France, and classical piano. And she and Clarica also toured together with a stage show about women from French cinema.
2: Yes, because this single is brand new, but the song is a classic, or at least for those who like musicals, because it's a song from the musical Peau d'Âne. You know, Peau d'Âne with Catherine Deneuve, so Donkey Skin in English, a musical that you can actually, if you're interested, see on SBS On Demand these days. And this song, interestingly, is talking about different loves, since in the story, a father wants to marry her. It's a really nice story if you're interested to watch a movie. But Discover also is really nice.
1: I landed in July, just new, and enjoy it. But before that, Marie-Hélène takes us into Mathias Henault.
2: Yes, Mathias Henault, he describes himself as a French sound crafter and audiovisual artist based in Paris, making French songs as well as music for videos or installations. And for this album, Les Aléas du Vent, so the Hazards of the Wind, he says it is a delicate and introspective album written before becoming a parent, where childhood memory resurfaces vivid and fragmented ways. So it's blending past and future and explores transmission, imagination, and identity through songs and instrumental interlude. So here is Simplement Non, Simply No by Mathias Henault, followed by Conseil de la Fée des Lilas en Le Sound.

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1: And we're going to Nouvelle Vague and Flavia Coelho, covering Depeche Mode's Never Let Me Down Again. Nouvelle Vague's whole thing is turning 80s classics into bossa nova. Their name actually means both new wave and bossa nova.
0: Okay, that's Nouvelle Vague and Flavia
1: Coelho. Coelho?
0: Flavia Coelho.
1: Brazilian. Yeah, Brazilian, based in France since 2006. So she brings real Rio warmth to this one. It's from their upcoming album, A Date with Depeche Mode, out in October. And first, what happens?
2: Yes. What happens? What happens when two generations of vocal powerhouse come together? Déjà, already, our next song brings Berlin-based Afro-pop singer Kezia face-to-face with Marie Dawn, the legendary Zap Mama founder, who also happens to be her mother. Déjà was released in May. It's a reflection on mother and daughter bonding and on the art of letting go. It captures that sudden realization every mother faces one day, waking up to find her child fully independent, almost overnight. Through rich harmonies, the song turns the passage of time into a celebration of maternal heritage and mutual love. This is Kezia and Zap Mama with the bittersweet pass the baton moment between mother and daughter. Déjà.

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1: And now we have another artist from Toulouse, because Toulouse seems to always be producing successful artists. We have Suzanne Delobre, a pianist, bass player and singer, with a new album, Feu de Bois, Firewood, released in May. She shows that she wants to stay independent. Her last EP was released under the label La Souterraine, but she decided she wanted to stay independent and went to Montreal, to record with a producer from Quebec. And it gave us a very interesting collaboration with a lot of variety across the tracks. And here is a track where you can really hear the piano and her voice, Si je suis un arbre, If I am a tree, the story of a tree talking to us. So, Suzanne Belobre, Si je suis un arbre.

0: 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And we're going to multiple hands now.
1: Yes, we're going to listen to the first ever track by Belgian art rock band Deus, recorded completely in French because usually they sing in English. It's a gritty cinematic track built on a monotone bass line and jagged guitar licks, perfectly suited for a shady European thriller. Frontman Tom Barman delivers the vocals in a smoky spoken word style, and the track served as the surprise lead single for their seventh album, Following Sea, which was recorded in secret and dropped in 2012 with zero advance notice. And the title, Quatre Mains, translates to four hands. It's, you know, like a piano duet, two players playing together. Therefore, four hands. Barman wrote it in French on a whim to match the instrumental's film noir feel, as he calls it. And as he was tired of intensely personal lyrics, he used the song to pivot toward fictional storytelling and reflect on how modern life can be completely absurd.

Franz Liszt was born in Hungary in 1811 and became one of the greatest piano virtuosos of the 19th century. His concerts caused such a frenzy that the term Listomania was coined.

He was also a great romantic composer, writing a lot for his own instrument with magnificent and highly challenging pieces which are now in the repertoire of many professional pianists. Deeply attached to his Hungarian roots, Liszt wrote 19 rhapsodies inspired by the folk melodies of his native country. And now, let's listen to the Andante of this Rhapsody No. 6.

This beautiful melody is inspired by Tcherebogar, Sharga Tcherebogar, a Hungarian traditional song that means beetle, yellow beetle. Let's listen to an instrumental version of this song played on two Hungarian traditional instruments, a tarogatu, a wooden wind instrument close to the clarinet or the saxophone, and a cymbalum, a stringed instrument from the zither family, which is played by striking the strings with two mallets.

And now, let's speak about Jacques Brel. Jacques Brel was born in Belgium. In the early 1950s, he moved to Paris to pursue a career as a singer-songwriter and quickly became one of the most important figures in French chanson. Brel had a very special way of singing. He didn't just sing his songs, he lived them on stage. His lyrics speak of love, old age, loneliness, desire, and human frailty, with a power and drama that left a deep mark on 20th century music. Brel died in 1978, but his influence is still very much alive today. One of his most famous songs is certainly Ne me quitte pas, Don't leave me, which he recorded in 1959. In this song, there is a striking moment where he sings, Moi, je t'offrirai des perles de pluie venues de pays où il ne pleut pas. I'll offer you rain pearls from lands where it doesn't rain. This text is sung on a melody adapted from the Andante section of Liszt's Hungarian Rhapsody No. 6, which we heard at the beginning of this classic sound program. And apparently, Jacques Brel knew this piece very well, as he used to play it on the piano when he was young.

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1: This is the last song for today. The track is from FDY Phenomen's new album featuring Arsenic and I Am. See you next week.

0: Je commence piou piou piou. 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I-A-M.
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0: At 4ZZZ, we acknowledge the traditional owners of the land on which we broadcast. We pay our respects to the elders, past, present, and emerging, of the Turrbal and Yagara people. We acknowledge that their sovereignty over this land was never ceded,
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2: 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To open up the show, we had You Learn by Alanis Morissette, one of my favorite artists. Yeah, I hope everyone's having a good time. I hope everyone's just having a good time tonight on this lovely Tuesday night. It's not a Tuesday night for me. It's actually a Sunday night. And while I'm recording this, it's 4 minutes away from my birthday. Yay, I can't wait to be 900 years old. Yeah, I've got some songs lined up, some things to talk about. I am doing this episode barefoot. If you're wondering why, I went to the beach today. I know, kind of a bit of a side quest, but you know what? I'm up for side quests right now because I've got a lot of free time on my hands now. So I'm going to fill it with side quests. And I filled it with a beach side quest today. And I was really proud of myself because I didn't really get burnt anywhere. I'm quite a pale gal, and yeah, I didn't really get burnt anywhere because I kept reapplying sunscreen, and I went with my friends who were, like, professional tanners, so I was like, oh my god, I need to, like, actually, like, I can't just, like, swim in the beach and play mermaids, like, I have to, like, lie here and tan, so I had to, like, reapply sunscreen a lot, and I did, except I forgot about my feet, which is crazy because it's, like, feet are, like, one of your most sensitive parts of your body. Like, you know, the skin on your feet never sees the sun, and it's very thin and fragile and silky smooth. But you just forget, like, you forget to put sunscreen there, and that's what I did, and it's pretty badly burnt. It hurts to walk, so I'm doing this episode barefoot with my feet covered in aloe vera to hopefully, you know, just speed up the healing process, please. Because, yeah. No, it's actually perfect timing. You know what? Just, like, everything in my life right now is just, like, perfect timing. Everything has just come perfectly in time for my birthday. And I'm actually really happy about it. I'm really stoked. I'm really stoked that just the burnt feet has come in time for my birthday. It was honestly, yeah. You know, and I didn't think I was going to have burnt feet before my birthday. I thought I was just going to have normal feet. And then, you know, out of nowhere, things just, you know, get a little crazy. And then, oh no, you've got burnt feet on your birthday. And it's like, wow, have to spend my birthday all alone with burnt feet. But what can you do with burnt feet? Nothing. Nothing except listen to Worm Girls. Segue in. Next up, I've got two local artists with two new releases. One of them is from Worm Girls, Broken Tooth, a little bit of a cussing warning, I guess? Just a warning, language, warning language. Oh my god, my head is in the fairies. Don't worry, it's actually not. I was kidding. All I think about is you guys. So that's why I'm delivering you Worm Girls on Bulbarikmas, on 4ZZZ, on Zed Digital, with myself, Georgie. Listen to Worm Girls. Thank you.
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3: Because that irritates me, and I punch blokes in the mouth for saying that. Don't you dare say that!

Z, Z Digital with myself, Georgie. You just listened to Ancient Channel's new song, Psychic Driver. That is the first song in their latest album. And before that, we had Broken Tooth by Worm Girls, also new release. Both are local artists, which is amazing. I said this earlier, unless you're just tuning in right now, I went to the beach today, and on my way there, we were driving past, and a few of the girls fell asleep in the car, so I was left alone with my thoughts, which is just, yeah. Also, I don't have many thoughts, so, you know, I was pretty bored, not a lot going up, not a lot of brain activity going on with me, but the thoughts that I did have, I did write them down in my notes, because we would drive past some certain places, like on the highway, down to the Gold Coast, and one of the places, like in the middle of the highway, was this chiropractor, and I'm thinking, who works there? Because there's no houses nearby, there's no houses inside, so who is driving to work there, and who is paying their patronage to this chiropractor place? Who is going there to get their back cracked? Is that what they do? I'm pretty sure that's what they do. I could be very wrong. I did say, yeah, not a lot of brain activity going on. And it's just, and then there was another one. There was like a laser tag on the way. Who is driving on the highway to work at Overstimulation Central? And who is going there? Who is, because I'm assuming it's for like little kids' birthdays. Who is having their birthday there? I really want to talk to someone who has gone to one of these random spots on the side of the highway. And I feel bad for the people that work there. Because it's like, you don't live nearby. I know this for a fact because I've been driving, like I'm on the highway and I don't see any houses. So you have to get onto the highway to get to your work. That seems miserable. And who is going to that chiropractor? Do they take walk-ins? They must take walk-ins. Imagine you have back pain while you're driving and you have to just, like, pull in. Because I can't imagine you're, like, they must be really good if someone is driving to get to them specifically. But there's just so many random spots on the highway. Next time you're driving on the highway, really just like take a look. Okay, not if you're driving, like if you're a passenger. If you're driving, keep your eyes on the road. But if you're a passenger, really look at your surroundings. Really just like see like the stores and stuff that's around you. Because it's like, how are these all in business? Who's going to these? Anyway, that's enough from me about highways and chiropractors and laser tag and what have you. We're going to move on to our next lot of songs. I've got a song from Sienna 10, I Don't Want to Kiss Love Goodbye. This came out in June. She's another local artist. She's a bit of a young artist, so let's support her. This is a pretty good song. Really like the song right now. I've been jamming to this song a little bit. And then after that, we've got another local artist, Seth Lachlan from Dirty Laundry, recommended to me while I was compiling this playlist. So thank you, Lachlan. And if you're a bit of an insomniac, listen to Dirty Laundry, Mondays 2 a.m. to 6 a.m. But for now, I'm going to hand you over to Sienna 10 with her song, I Don't Want to Kiss Love Goodbye. This is 4ZZZ.

0: Welcome back to Bob Rigmus on 4ZZZ Digital with Georgie. And this is Bob Rigmus, and it's 4ZZZ, and it's Georgie.
1: Hello.
0: We just listened to Fragile Animals' Church Street, and before that was Sienna Ten's I Don't Want to Kiss Love Goodbye. Both new songs. Church Street is a bit newer than I Don't Want to Kiss Love Goodbye, but yeah. A little bit of a slower kind of bracket for you guys to calm things down on your Tuesday night. My head's all over the place. This next song comes from a very near and dear movie of mine, Pitch Perfect. I love Pitch Perfect. So much. I watch it all the time. I actually watched it the other day. And this song is one of the songs that Becca, like, DJs and, like, remixes together. And it just, like, I find it really funny because when I was a little kid and I watched these movies, I thought Becca was so cool and so creative and whatever. And I watch it now and I'm like, wow, she is just creating a whole lot of noise pollution. That's all she's doing. And she used this song to create her noise pollution. But it's actually kind of a really good song. And the artist is Australian. I didn't know this. I looked up the song in the 4ZZZ library. I saw it had it, and then I went to find it. I couldn't find it, and then I had to, like, copy the link, and turns out it was under Australian artists. And I was like, oh my goodness. That happens more than you think. Like, there are a lot of songs that I hear from, like, 2000s movies where I'm like, that's a really good song. And then I try to find it, and I'm like, it says it has it. And then it turns out it's Australian. Like, there are so many songs. I recently made a post on the Bob Rigmus Instagram about, like, songs if you're wanting to get into listening to more female artists. And it kind of highlights what songs are also Australian and what songs are local. And there are quite a few. There are more songs than you think. I can guarantee you there'd be a handful of songs that you listen to that you don't even know are done by Australian artists. Because they were popping off in, like, the 2000s and the 2010s. They were moving in the shadows. They were lurking and stalking when you least expect it. And this was one of them. But I do love Pitch Perfect, and one of the things I do love about Pitch Perfect is the actor that plays Bumper, he was talking about his audition for Pitch Perfect. And whenever I think about Pitch Perfect, I think of this story. I don't know if it's true. I don't think it's true. But he got the pitch. Yeah, you get it? Pitch. Oh my god. I'd shut up if I wasn't on radio right now. But you kind of have to listen to me. He was talking about, you know, getting the pitch for Pitch Perfect. Yeah! And he thought it was like a baseball show, and he comes out and he like comes to the audition and everyone's like practicing, like it's like warming up their vocal cords and stuff, and he thinks everyone's like a bunch of chumps, and he's like warming up in the parking lot, and then he gets into the audition room and they're like, can you sing us a song? And he's like, oh. But great Bumper. Would not expect any other person to play Bumper. Also, is Bumper his first name or is that like a nickname? I'm pretty sure that's his first name. I'm pretty sure his actual name's Bumper. Bumper, I hardly know her. That I hardly know her joke actually does work, so you can't get mad at me for that. Also, Bumper is a crazy name to give to that kid. If I wanted my kid to be celibate, I would name my kid Bumper. So, I mean, I would say it works out, but, like, he ends up dating Fat Amy. Fat Amy's way too good for him, by the way. She's such a baddie, and I can't believe they ended up together. But anyways, I'm just yapping about Pitch Perfect. It's such a good movie. If you haven't watched it in a while, watch it now. It's so funny. And there are some tunes. There are some tunes in that movie. And the Second movie is so good too. Third one's not as good. Have not watched a third one since I was a kid. It was just not that good. It just kind of fell off. First and second one though, rewatch it. I fully recommend it. So I'm going to give you a taste of that. This is Bulletproof by LaRue. This is Bulba Rigmas, 4ZZZ. This is Georgie. Bulletproof.

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1: 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You are with myself, Georgie. You just listened to I Love It by Sneaky Sound System. And before that was Bulletproof by LaRue. Both Australian artists, both 2000s hits. I did not know that LaRue was an Australian artist until compiling this playlist. Which, you know, the more you know. Great little Australian bracket for some uptune beats. Let's get real. If you notice that I kind of sound a bit different this episode, you're completely wrong and you're making it up in your head. There's nothing wrong with me. I'm completely fine. I'm having the best day of my life. Oh my god, wait, it's actually my birthday. Sorry, while I'm recording this, it's just clocked over past midnight, 10 minutes into my birthday. So what a better time to talk about this than now. But you know, if there was something different with me, it's, you know, I'm going through a little bit of a sad time, and I think I just want to talk about something for a bit, because it's really the only thing that's plaguing my mind, and I just feel like I can't give you guys any real essence of any story or any topic, because I can't think of anything. I can't think of anything because my mind is just filled, and I think that heartbreak is such a different sadness to normal sadness. And I was thinking about it today while I was burning and toasting my feet at the beach. I think with sadness, it's just like a, you know, you can pinpoint what is upsetting you, and you can you just kind of like hyperfixate on that and focus on that, and you can kind of then like get over it after that. But like getting your heart broken is like, it's so weird, because there are so many different factors that factor into it, and it just feels so consuming and overwhelming that you can't focus in on one thing to like make yourself feel better. It just feels like everything around you is just like, it kind of feels like you, like your soul, so like it's like someone has like tried to pull something out, and it's been like contorted and dislocated and stretched away, and there's still like, it's like when you pull slime apart, it's not quite disconnected, but, and it's just like, and the slime just wants to kind of meld itself back together, if that makes sense. So it's just such a, it's such a unique feeling. And it's such an intense feeling. And you know what? What better day to feel all of this than on my birthday? Like, honestly, really perfect timing. And I'm having, this is the best birthday ever. Really great timing. And I'm really glad I'm now looking at this bracket that I've prepared for you guys. And I'm really glad I've said this right before this bracket. I'm okay. Don't worry about me. I've really set this up badly. It's okay. I just wanted to talk about that because I wanted to give you guys some topic of substance, and it's really all I'm thinking about at the moment. So why not talk about it? It's such a universal common thing that happens to everyone, and it connects us all to being like human beings. So, you know, why not spill a little bit of my life? Anyways, I'm going to take it over to some songs. Let's listen to some Fleetwood Mac, guys. Let's get our Mac on. Let's Mac out. Do you want to Mac out with me? Huh, okay. This is 4ZZZ, Z Digital, Bulbarigmus, Georgie, Silver Springs, Fleetwood Mac.

Alrighty, welcome back to Borborygmus on 4ZZZ Digital with myself, Georgie. You just listened to The Last Dinner Party, Let's Do It Again. Before that was Blackbird by The Beatles. And to start us off with the bracket was Silver Springs by Fleetwood Mac. On Borborygmus, I do a... I typically only play female music, but this week's been a bit hectic and insane, so I wanted to switch things up. And if you want to say something about it, then you should host Borborygmus. You should, and then you can just keep playing female music. That would be great. We're wrapping up Borborygmus. We're getting to the end, and I'm gonna miss you guys so much. I'm gonna finish recording this episode. I'm gonna be like, what am I gonna do? What am I gonna do without you? There's just nothing. It's just gonna be a bunch of nothing. And then I'm gonna have to wait for so long until we can interact again, and then I can feel the warmth. And then it's gonna disappear. So I'm really looking forward to that. This episode, I am sorry if this episode has seemed a bit bleak. It's really just, I'm working with the best I can. Thinking about where I'm at, I feel like maybe next episode might be a little bit crazy and hectic and manic. If you're into that, great. If you're not, then this actually might be a good episode for you. Some chill songs, with some chill talking. I'm not screaming into the microphone as I usually do. I probably will be doing that extra next week to make up for everything. But I hope you guys have enjoyed this episode. I hope you guys have enjoyed my song selection. I've been trying to get more and more into theming the brackets. I typically will just play like random songs. Just kind of put them wherever. But I'm trying to, you know, bring them into like local artists that have the same vibe, Australian artists that have the same vibe, stuff like that. I hope you're noticing it and I hope you like it. If you don't like it, you can just like tell me that you hate me on the Borborygmus Instagram. Just like comment on the latest post and be like, I hate you, stop doing this. And I'll be like, yeah, cool, that's okay. I'll stop, I guess. But if you love it, then I guess you can tell me that too. But I'm gonna sign off. Same place, same time, next week. I'm giggling during our sign off. I am gonna be sad to see you guys go. But I'm just looking at the song that's up next. See you guys next week. This next song is for my ex.

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1: 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I am Evan Dentley, your ever-loving host, and this week I'm not going to give a content warning.
2: Oh, Mike, don't say that!
1: What? Sheesh. You mean I can't talk about the time I've...
2: Oh, Mike, don't say that!
1: Okay, fine. This is the propaganda, and for the next hour, there will be explicit language and adult concepts. If anyone around you or you yourself is offended by these things, tune out for the next hour. And don't forget that the propaganda sucks.
2: Oh, Mike, don't say that, because that irritates me.
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This is The Propaganda. What on earth is this show all about? Look, I've been listening for 6 months, and I still have no idea personally. I hear a lot of guests. Was that Winnie the Pooh? I don't know.

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No, you're not dreaming it. You're not imagining it. You are listening to it. The digital stream of 102.1 FM for Triple Z. This is The Propaganda, and I am Evan Dentley. How are you, family and friends? It's been a week, a whole week since I got to talk to you. I hope you're all fantastic, happy and healthy. And guess what? It's spring. That's right, it's about to get hot. The flowers are going to come out. There's only one kind of flower that I'm really concerned about. I won't even say what kind of flower that is. But it's about to get hot. It's going to get a whole lot hotter. And you got to put away all the flannel PJs, the doonas, the flannel sheets, all that. Wash them and hang them high. And that was the song you just heard, Hang 'em High, by Booker T and the MGs, with our little heat turn of the season, getting warmer, spring-themed spectacular. Before Booker T and the MGs, you heard Primus with the old Diamondback sturgeon. I guess they like swimming around in the spring and spawning and breeding. So I don't know. I don't know anything about fish. Before that, Les and Jake with Summer Lovin'. Before Les and Jake, you had the Bloodhound Gang with Hell Yeah. Because that's the attitude that we should all approach our lives with. Just get up and go, hell yeah, and get into it. And at the very top, Me First and the Gimme Gimmes with Seasons in the Sun. And spring has sprung and there's songs to be sung, family and friends. Do you know where you can hear some great songs and when? Well, the when would be the 5th of September. This weekend, let me look at the calendar real quick. Saturday night at the Greaser Bar, you can hear the Arturos, 118, Mouthguard, and the Combi Killers. Four bands for fuck all. I mean, for free. That's right. Greaser Bar, across from the Valley train station. Get in for free. The Arturos, 118, Mouthguard, and the Combi Killers. Let's keep the show going. We're going to play a whole bunch of... we're just going to play the bands from that. Coming up now, next, whatever the words are that I can't think of, here's the Combi Killers.

I'm a very lucky man because I have a girlfriend. A lot of times, you know, comics say that as a way to, like, shit on their significant other. But I love my girlfriend. She saved me from a life of being single. I'm a pothead. I'm terrible at being single. It's not good to meet new people when you're always scared and hungry. I wasn't very debonair. If a girl wanted to successfully hit on me, she just had to slowly approach with a handful of trail mix. Just like, oh, you're a big guy, aren't you? With those yogurt clusters? Okay. Before I met my girlfriend, my best friend tried setting me up with one of her friends, and that's always a disaster. We got set up on a date. We were going to go out. The night before, the girl texts me, is it a problem if I bring my two cats? I think that's the definition of a problem. Why would that ever be a good idea to bring two of the most agile animals to a first encounter? I do appreciate she led with crazy, though. That was very nice. It's refreshing, right off the jump, like I'm a cat lady. And you're like, we'll deal with that. That's what dating should be. You should lead with crazy. Don't lie to someone and then 7 months in they realize you're a garbage dump. So we should just say the craziest shit and see who sticks around. Right on the first date, be like, how do you feel about night terrors? Because if this goes well in 3 months, I will wake you up screaming at nothing. I hope you have a solid defense out of a deep sleep, because I'm about to go buck fucking wild. So it's almost worse sometimes to witness someone have a night terror than it is to have the night terror, because people who have night terrors, they don't really remember them. They wake up like werewolves with their clothes torn, just like, what happened last night? And then you're just standing there like, woo, you've got some demons. I'd speak to someone professionally.

0: The Arturos there on Zed Digital with their song Zero to Hero. Right before the Arturos was Mouthguard with Brisbane City Punk. That one gets worn thin on this show. I play it a fair bit. And Combi Killers at the top with Raise Your Flag. Now don't forget, family and friends, this Saturday night at the Greaser Bar, 5th of September, for free, you can see those bands, the Combi Killers, Mouthguard, and the Arturos, and 118, four bands for free, at the Greaser Bar, across the road from the Valley train station. You can't miss it. Come have a beer with us, eh? Alright, it's shaping up to be a skate punk spring, family and friends. Now we've got Guttermouth also touring the 18th of October at the Crowbar, 6 p.m. on a Sunday. Guttermouth with Fake News and the Walston Butchers. So let's hear from them here on The Propaganda on Zed Digital.
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into people's heads via their ears. It's the Digital Zeds, so have no fear. Yes, you are still listening to Zed Digital. And that was the Walston Butchers there with Play These Games. And before the Butchers was Fake News with Rise and Fall. Now, both of these bands, Fake News and the Walston Butchers, will be supporting Guttermouth, who you can see on Sunday the 18th of October at 6 p.m. Not 8 p.m, it's an early one. 6 p.m. at the Crowbar on the 18th of October when Guttermouth do their final ever Australian tour, supported by Fake News and the Walston Butchers, who you just heard. So yeah, get along to that. And as I said, family and friends, spring has sprung. I'm not going to say what it sprung me doing until I talk to my lawyer, but spring has sprung. And, you know, spring is all about new beginnings, change of seasons, fresh start, rebirth. And we celebrate that every year with chocolate eggs. Shit, not chocolate eggs. That's right. Yes, it's spring. And we celebrate rebirth and new beginnings with the Chinese Lion Dance. Shit, not the Chinese Lion Dance. Oh, that's right. Gigs. Old school Brisbane gigs is how we herald the coming of spring. And one such heraldic gig coming up is at PFR Lounge on September 19th. And that's when the Dog Trackers are going to be launching their new EP, Sendai Gold. Also that night, you can catch the Copulators, the Square Tugs, and the Gusset Rats. Tickets through OzTix. And that is September 19th at the PFR Lounge in the Valley.

Across this great city of ours, folk are working up a thirst. At the Rockley markets on a forklift, staying out of each other's way, or out at Dayborough, where they feed their farm animals peanut butter and hay. Down at Sunnybank steaming fresh noodles, to public transport in Caboolture, where you'll likely see some doodles. Because a hard-earned thirst for positivity needs a big, bold show with no fear. You can get it in a mosh pit, having your breath taken away by someone with blue hair. You can get it dropping two drinks because someone took your chair. A hard-earned thirst for positivity needs a big, bold show. You can get it subscribing to Triple Z, which you should be doing now. You can get it seeing a local band that makes you say, wow. You can get it being beaten at Street Fighter over at Netherworld and makes you say, how? As a matter of fact, you're getting it now. Because a hard-earned thirst for positivity needs a big, bold show. And the best bold show is The Propaganda, here on Z Digital.

I did stop drinking Jägermeister as though it were some like miraculous life choice. I bragged to people when I stopped drinking Jägermeister. Like I'm doing Bikram yoga now, eating tofu. I'm still hammered all the time, but it's not Jaeger, which is just a shitty drink. At some point, I saw a clip of myself on stage yelling at the bar, drunk, "Hey, can I get a shot of Jägermeister?" But I could see me. Like, in my head, I'm young. But then I saw I'm just an old fucking dude, and just the word Jägermeister coming out of your mouth is some desperate cry to be young again. And it's like the old guy's a silver-haired fox, but he still has two hoop earrings. And he's like, "Hey, ladies." Like, "Oh, don't be that fucking dude."

the Square Tugs there on your digital Zeds, bringing you some Constant Motion. Before that, Constant Motion was The Electric Toilet by the Dog Trackers. Now, family and friends, I have had the distinct pleasure and privilege of traveling to Japan to use one of their fancy luxury electric toilets. Now, I've never been through a transformative religious experience, but I reckon that's what it feels like. It's pretty bloody good. It's probably why they wrote a song about it. I don't know. Dog Trackers with Electric Toilet. Before the Dog Trackers, the Copulators with three little short ones there. Justify, Clear, and Stand Your Ground. And right at the very tippity top, the Gusset Rats with Pigeon. Now, all of these bands, those four, you can hear them launching the Dog Trackers EP Sendai Gold on September the 19th at the PFR Lounge. That's right. The Dog Trackers with the Copulators, with the Square Tugs, with the Gusset Rats. Get your tickets through Oztix so you don't miss out. Now, here we are at the very end of the show, family and friends. And as such, we play Judge Not by Bob Marley every single week. Why do we do that? Well, it's an important little reminder. You know, you can't get around judging people, especially today. Especially today. There's a lot of unholy horseshit going around with the cost of living crisis, people wanting to judge the homeless, people wanting to judge others that are in a position different from themselves. They might have done things that you haven't done or would never dream of doing, but you don't know what position they were in. You don't know how they were brought up. You don't know what unpleasantness was forced on them that you didn't experience. So that's why every week I remind our dear listeners to judge not, lest you be judged yourself. Good night, everybody!

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Hello and welcome to The Lobster Trick on Z Digital with me, Tristan. You're currently listening to CH7A by Primitive Motion. Primitive Motion is Sandra Selig and Leighton Craig. And this track is a live recording of their set at Come Home in Red Hill, recorded on the 19th of July this year. They played a set alongside Nick Dan. We'll hear some of the Nick Dan material in the coming weeks. I think this is episode 14, for what it's worth, of The Lobster Trick, at least on Z Digital. If you're new to the show, the MO is noise and sound from enclaves and far-flung places. I'm not entirely sure what that means, but you'll be in a better position to comment at the end of the next 2 hours. This episode was recorded on the traditional home of the Yuggera and the Turrbal people. That's where I live, work and play. Also want to give a shout out to 4ZZZ for the opportunity, the privilege of connecting and amplifying the voices of my local communities. For me, I've got a particular curiosity in noise and sound, on the more experimental end of the spectrum, and this show, I think, is a good example of that. I'm going to transition into something a little different shortly. Stay tuned.

currently listening to Regret is an Inevitable Consequence of Life by White Columns out of Tandanya or Adelaide. This one's for Mandy. Before this, we heard BRM with one of her new tracks off the album Winter Love versus Dead Internet. And that's track 19, It Bites Me Hard, But I Don't Enjoy It. It Leaves Marks in My Quieter Hours. You're on the Lobster Trick on Zed Digital with me, Tristan. Hope you're enjoying the show.

Thank you.

on Room 40. Before that, Diaspora the Explorer, TLOMT, shout out to Patricia. That is taken off The Gloomy, a compilation album by various artists. The Gloomy, if you're not familiar with it, brings together a selection of artists who have been part of the project from 2023 to 2026. Delivered by Basket of Hammers, the album reflects the project's evolution and diversity. Tracks from Locust Revival, Local Authority, Ancient Channels, Gudgeon, Refidex, Guppy, Mind's Regler, Lunar Dirt, and Diaspora the Explorer. All proceeds go to Pay the Rent. 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Stay tuned.

0: You ever heard of a polyp? Sounds like a rare species of toad. Actually, it's a lump that grows inside me, your bowel. Look, I'm pretty sure if you had a strange lump growing on your forehead, you might get it looked at, right? But when they're growing inside me, nothing, nada. And the polyps I get can lead to Australia's second deadliest cancer. So, until there's a way to make them grow on your face, it's up to you to get me looked at. Got it? Give a crap about your bowel at bowelcanceraustralia.org.
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0: My daughter Eva lost her vision at age one, but that hasn't held her back. 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

that it is bound to have pushback of why weren't the indicators there? Why didn't anybody tell us this is where we were headed?

The best thing was how much everyone wanted to help me. Because so many people have lost so many bikes. People would start going way out of their way to help me when they found out what I was doing. You know, people would come out of buildings and say, can I help catch bike thieves?

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0: Thanks so much to Jojo for subscribing, both themselves and their pet, the rather dashingly named BB Ramone. 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
2: 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We provide a lot of education services. 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And we have also, over the last couple of years, been piloting an intensive clinical program, which is bringing to Australia some effective treatment options from the United States. So we do a raft of services that go across the spectrum of the needs of those with eating disorders.
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1: So there's a website called Communities Matter, which is communitiesmatter.com.au, and this is an online toolkit which helps small towns and local communities to take action in their local area against suicide. 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

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So please, slow down. 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
4: What I'd like to do now is introduce the members of the group to you. If you don't already know them, I suppose you do know some. Behind me, on rhythm guitar, and vocals, and 12 string, we've got Charlie Towler. And then, right at the very back there, up on the drums and other assorted noises, we've got Beat Jeffrey. And over the other side, on lead guitar, vocals, and mushrooms occasionally, we've got David Minchin. Big hand for Dave. Come on. On bass guitar, and the singer of our next song, which is a love song, by the way. Greg Crack, and big hand for Greg.

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0: 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And I've been thinking of every message you ever sent, wondering if you still speak to me through familiar scent. 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
2: 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We pay our respects to the elders past and present and emerging of the Turrbal and Kyarrgarra people. We acknowledge that their sovereignty over this land was never ceded and

0: I'm Caroline. I grew up in foster care due to abuse and neglect. Now I'm studying a double degree while working in my field. I faced many challenges growing up. One has been building my identity, which is harder because of the negative perceptions some hold. Stigmatizing someone is punishing them for crimes they didn't commit. We shouldn't have to stand trial for the rest of our lives. So please, don't stigmatize us.
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1: Ooh. 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I think 4ZZZ knows I haven't subscribed. 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